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1: No. Can't rest. 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No. Can't rest. No. Can't rest. No. Can't rest. No. Can't rest. No. Can't rest. No. Can't rest. No. Can't rest. No. Can't rest. No. Can't rest. No. Can't rest. No. Can't rest. No. Can't rest. No. Can't rest. No. Can't rest. No. Can't rest. No. Can't rest. No. Can't rest. No. Can't rest. No. Can't rest. No. Can't rest. No. Can't rest. No. Can't rest. No. Can't rest. No. Can't rest. No. Can't rest. No. Can't rest. No. Can't rest. No. Can't rest. No. Can't rest. No. Can't rest. No. Can't rest. No. Can't rest. No. Can't rest. No. Can't rest. No. Can't rest. No. Can't rest. No. Can't rest. No. Can't rest. No. Can't rest. No. Can't rest. No. Can't rest. No. Can't rest. No. Can't rest. No. Can't rest. No. Can't rest. No.

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0: I'm Gorilla the Spinner. 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Yeah, that sound good.
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And that always got us to where we were going.

Yeah.

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0: 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But that's my government name. 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
1: 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I'm your host, Sam Ross, and we will get your hour started right with the number one song, Japan, Yes, Tokyo.

Hello and welcome back, listeners. I'm Sam Rush, your host for Japan's Top Hits on WSBU 88.3 The Buzz, where we listen to the top hits of Japan all hour long. Now, I must apologize. I have made some mistakes in this particular episode. This is only my second time on running this by myself, so I sincerely apologize, but I do ask for a little bit of patience with me. There's been some issues with my software and the like. I'm getting it all figured out. Please do just stick with me. But anyways, what I wanted to talk about... So last show, we talked a lot about the artists that we were listening to, and I realized that a lot of people listening probably don't know much about the actual chart system. So let's talk about how Billboard Japan does their charts. Now, to start, there are three main charts which Billboard Japan puts on that I will use for the show. Those are Japan's Hot 100, the Hot Albums, and the Artist 100 charts. Now, the charts differ in what they track and how, mostly because they look at different things, but the same general concept and statistics are looked for at for all of them. Namely, look at streams, downloads, CD sales, and social media buzz. Now, it's a pretty in-depth system for each of them, but I'll get into it a little bit more in the next couple segments. But for now, let's see if I can't get this figured out properly, yeah?

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0: 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Green is the clown, and yellow, well, she's the girl. So what are you supposed to be?
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4: 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Now, I think I figured everything out. I was getting things wrong. I somehow got signed out of my Apple Music. No idea how, but we should be all good now. Should be. Praise be. God willing. All right. So, now, let's get back to our earlier discussion. Let's start with Japan's Hot 100. That's the top 100 songs in Japan. That's the chart that we're looking at right now. So, firstly, the structure, top 100 most popular songs. Pretty self-explanatory, frankly. Now, what's a little more complicated about that is how they determine what's the most popular songs. So to start, as I mentioned, they look at things like streams, downloads, physical media sales, and both posts on social media. They posts that are mentioning the song, that remix it, so on, so forth, right? Now, in addition to looking at those things, right, pretty basic and reasonable things, they also look at video playbacks, like, so YouTube music videos, right? How many times are those searched up for? How many times are they played? They'll look at that, right? And, I mean, that's predominantly on YouTube. Now, alongside that, they also look at how many times songs sung in karaoke bars. That's honestly one of my favorite things there. It's not very popular outside of Japan, but the fact that they use karaoke bars to determine how popular a song is, I just find it interesting. Now, how they weigh these factors, I frankly don't know. The section of Billboard Japan's website, which explains the system, just doesn't say. If this is because I don't know if it's because I'm using a bad translation service, because the website's obviously in Japanese. I'm not fluent in Japanese. I know a couple things here and there, but I

don't know how to read it. So I don't know if it's just lost in translation or not, but as far as I can tell, there's no written way to weigh out the different factors, right? But that's all I have for you right now. Now let's get you started on Core Pride by Uwe Wörl.

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4: 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Now, continuing on with our last discussion, let's talk about the Hot Albums chart. So, similarly to the Hot 100, the Hot Albums chart is looking at physical media sales alongside streams and downloads for the album as a whole, right? So the things that we looked at for the Hot 100, we look at those for each of the individual songs in the album and then add them all up, basically, right? So it's the collective success of the individual songs that make up the album. So from what I understand, that means that even if just one song is a hit, the album as a whole will do decently well on the charts. Now, it's not going to hit number one just because the number one song on the Hot 100 is, but it gets there, right? It gets it. It's going to be like 10th at the least, basically. So, yeah, it's just going to have a higher place, more likely, the more songs that, and the higher up the ranking the songs are on. Now, structurally, it's the same as the Hot 100. It's the 100 most popular albums in Japan at the moment. Now, Hot Album is updated similar to the Hot 100. It's a weekly thing, with usually being updated on Wednesdays. Now, well, I'm going to put you guys back onto music now with Monstro by Otto.

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2: 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I'm Sam Ross, your host for Japan's Top Hits on WSBU 88.3 The Buzz, where we listen to top hits of Japan all hour long. Now, let's round up our discussion for today. So, the Artist 100. So, well, the artists, the Hot 100, pardon, and the Hot Album Charts, they're based on the performance of the individual songs or albums. The Artist 100 is based on the overall performance of all the artists' current music, right, that they have released. So, basically, it looks at the points that the individual songs in the Hot 100 and the points the album, the Hot albums on the Hot Albums chart accrue, and they basically just add them up, right? And so the idea is the more and the better that the songs on the Hot 100 and the albums on the Hot Album chart are performing, the higher the artist is on the Artist 100. So, for example, this week's number one artist. King and Prince have two songs in the top 100, with their song So Honey placing 6th, and their other song That's a Lie, I Like It placing 80th. And while this is impressive, right, ultimately it's impressive to have two songs on the top 100, that wouldn't be enough for the number one spot on the Artist 100. Now, but if you take into consideration that their EP So Honey is currently placed number one in the Hot Album, then it begins to make a lot more sense with their overall placing. So, overall, their current placing is a good demonstration of how the two charts combine to make the Artist 100. So that's been a basic just recap and how you look at the different charts that I'm using, right? So I'm using Hot 100, Hot Album, Artist 100. Those are my main three that I'm looking at. And they work basically just by looking at sales, downloads, streams, so on, so forth. That's all I've got for you this week. So I'll be putting you guys back onto music. It's been a pleasure to have you all on. Stay safe. Get home safe. Whatever you're doing, don't do stupid things. And I'll see you all next week.

0: 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He's getting closer.
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Hammersmithonian, are you ready for the Def Jam Tour? Let me hear you make some noise! In concert for BBC Television tonight and a fresh start to the week. Let me hear you make some noise for

0: ese Montiel. 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
2: You're right. I am a chicken. I'll be a chicken because you're a cat. So I need you to go meow at that girl's door and get my buddy passes.
3: Get it all out now because I will not even be answering the phone for you.
2: Saying hello and just hung up the fucking phone. And then when I was calling back, you wasn't answering the fucking phone. I don't understand why.
3: So, well, you said you wasn't even going to call me no more anyway, so why are you calling me?
2: The fuck you say the fuck I want to say. And so what? You say a lot of fucking things and don't do it. You want to get technical.
3: Why are you calling?
2: Fucking play with me, because I will come to Manhattan and I will fucking punch you in your face, because that's how you got me feeling right now. Don't play with me.
3: Don't call me no more.
2: I'll call you when I feel like it. Change your number. I'm a chicken, so I'm going to act like a chicken. Quack, quack, quack, quack, quack, or whatever the fuck is the sound they make.
3: That's a duck. You see how what this just sounds like? You'll be a duck or a chicken.
2: Dude, I want to fucking punch you right in your fucking eye. I swear to God, I want to punch you in your eye. That's what I want to do. I want to punch you in your fucking nose. What street are you going to?
3: Going to my photo shoot.
2: On 24th?
3: Hey, about where I'm at, because I'm going
2: to
3: see.
2: I swear to God, I will call fucking every fucking studio, and I will fucking find you. I will go on my computer right now and get a list, and I swear to God, if I got to find you on my own, then I will fucking act crazy. Play with me. Play with me, and you know I will come down there. So fucking play with me like you don't know what used to happen in 97, 98, 99.
3: Listen, man.
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title, MC, means Master of Ceremony. 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
1: 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Manchester City with a massive goal. The breakthrough. At last.
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0: talking that, then we gon' get you. 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
1: Long live college spark boom, man. 4-4 gangster. 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
0: 5L,
1: and after this
0: Blue just be up on some gangsta. 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If you throw up 5LK up in this, gon' go down. 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Get gun down, go down. 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APD gon' chase me out this. Can't slow down, slow down. 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

0: pasa. Y ese Montiel, somos todos Montiel, Gonzalo, vamos. Montiel al arco.
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2: Okay, let me explain something to you, okay? My little friend here, Sean Paul, man. I've been listening to this guy for a long time, Joe, you know? Sean Paul, we do a couple of shows out in L.A., you know, down in Cuba, Miami, New York, it's no matter, you know? This little guy, he's gonna take over the millennium. And the rest of you cockroaches and fussy holes and pelpers, you better know that this is stage one, okay?

0: Bury the buzz.
1: Yeah. 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Yeah.
2: Italy, mafia, mafia, mafia.
1: I got the move.

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1: Clap your hands, you could probably serve a profile. 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Tell the world

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2: What's up?
1: I heard you done got you a dime piece, man.
2: Hell nah, man.
1: One of them Beyonce making good types, man.
2: Nah.
1: Is that true, man? I just want to know.
2: Probably not.
1: I mean, shit. To be honest with you, man, she's a

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You gotta get a job. Turn down that music, man. You can't call yourself just 88.3 The Buzz. 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
2: You done forgot where.
0: This is the last one.
2: He was in Phoenix last year.
0: He should know because you live in Phoenix. You can probably track where he is.
2: Oh,
0: where he has been.
2: No.
0: All right, Charles, who you got?
3: Yeah. He's either playing in China or Japan.
0: China or Japan. We need to.
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0: More specific.
4: Guangdong Tigers.
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1: 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You know how much I sacrificed?
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0: 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That's my government name. 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Keeping it tranquil since the 1900s.
1: Yeah, first of all, we'd like to say we thank you very much for the appreciation. And to show our appreciation, we're going to give you some more of the Rasta Man vibration. Once again, Bob Marley and the Wailin' Wailers.

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0: Right there, that's a good pass. That's a good pass.
1: Yes, sir. Oh,
2: bro, that's a great pass, man. Man, we should have been had this kind of quarterback, huh?
0: Oh, I mean, yeah, he's doing good for a backup quarterback.
2: Backup? He 21, right?
0: Yeah, he 21. I'm 26, though. Mm. I'm only hurt for a few games, but that's a good pass for a backup quarterback, for sure. Mm. For sure.
2: That's definitely the future of this franchise.
0: The future backup. Yes, sir. 88.3
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I'd like you to listen to me. Whoever stuck a centimillion in a yard, who got the lovely stalk? Who got the stalk of centimillion? All right, we gonna do for you.

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And that always got us to where we were going. I won't-

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Never grumbles or fusses, always treats me right. 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

0: Obi-Wan never told you what happened to your father.
1: He told me enough! He told me you killed him.
0: No. I am your father.
1: No. It's not true. That's impossible!
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0: Wow. 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
1: Hey, brother. Hey, come here, Slick. Huh? Hey, you look hip, man. Hey, you want to make yourself $5, man?
0: Yeah, bro.
1: Hey, look here. Run this down the street for me right quick, okay? 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
0: Hey. What? Huh? I don't know. What? I'm just going across the street.
2: Shut your mouth.
0: Oh, no. What'd I do?
3: 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Put your hands behind your back. Let's go.
4: A jury of your peers having found you guilty. 10 years.
0: What? Come on. 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

0: 20 seconds of the added time left, and Martin O'Neill saying, get forward, we can nick it here. G. Cessegnon. For G! He's round the goalkeeper, he's done it! Absolutely incredible! It ain't over till it's over!
1: 88.3 The

0: Right there, that's a good pass. That's a good pass.
1: Yes, sir.
2: Oh, bro, that's a great pass, man. Man, we should have been had this kind of quarterback, huh?
0: Oh, I mean, yeah, he's doing good for a backup quarterback.
2: He's 21, right?
0: Yeah, he's 21. I'm 26, though. Mm. I'm only hurt for a few games, but that's a good pass for a backup quarterback, for sure. Mm. For sure.
2: That's definitely the future of this franchise.
0: The future backup. Yes, sir.
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0: When their enemies were at the gates, the Romans would suspend democracy and appoint one man to protect the city. And it wasn't considered an honor, it was considered a public service.
1: Harvey, the last man that they appointed to protect the Republic was named Caesar, and he never gave up his power.
0: Okay, fine. You either die a hero, or you live long enough to see yourself become the villain. Look, whoever the Batman is, he doesn't want to do this for the rest of his life. How could he? Batman is looking for someone to take up his mantle.
2: Someone like you?
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0: buzz.
2: It's a very big
0: buzz.
2: Big fluffy
0: buzz.
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3: 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That's my government name. 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Keeping it tranquil.

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1: 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Cells.
0: Cells.
1: 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Cells.
0: Cells.
1: When you're not performing your duties, do they keep you in a little box? Cells.
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0: Hey, are you driving high right now? 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

0: 30 seconds of the added time left, and Martin O'Neill saying, get forward, we can nick it here. G. Cessinho. For G! He's round the goalkeeper, he's done it! Absolutely incredible! It ain't over till it's over!
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0: Right there, that's a good pass. That's a good pass.
1: Yes, sir.
2: Bro, that's a great pass, man. Man, we should have been had this kind of quarterback, huh?
0: Yeah, he's doing good for a backup quarterback.
2: He's 21, right?
0: Yeah, he's 21. I'm 26, though. I'm only hurt for a few games, but that's a good pass for a backup quarterback, for sure. For sure.
2: That's definitely the future of this franchise.
0: The future backup. Yes, sir. 88.3 The

0: 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And have a crack here. Getting closer.
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0: Back in my day, we didn't have all these fancy devices for listening to music. 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And that always got us to where we were going.
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0: that's his goal.
1: 20 seconds of the added time left, and Martin O'Neill saying, get forward, we can nick it here. G. Cessinho. For G! He's round the goalkeeper, he's done it! Absolutely incredible! It ain't over till it's over!
2: 88.3 The

0: Right there, that's a good pass. That's a good pass.
1: Yes, sir.
2: Bro, that's a great pass, man. Man, we should have been had this kind of quarterback, huh?
1: Oh, he's doing good for a backup quarterback.
2: He's 21, right?
1: Yeah, he's 21. I'm 26, though. Mm. I'm only hurt for a few games, but that's a good pass for a backup quarterback, for sure. Mm. For sure.
2: That's definitely the future of this franchise.
1: The future backup. Yes, sir.
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0: looked a little better maybe. So.
2: Back in my day, we didn't have all these fancy devices for listening to music. We just had the radio. 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

blondes with knives and whites with clubs, fighting at Hell Beach. There's no such thing as human rights when you walk the New York streets. A cop was shot in the head by a 10-year-old kid named Boot in Central Park last week. The fathers and daughters lined up by the coffins by the statue of bigotry. Hey, you better hold on. Something happening here. You better hold on. Well, I'll meet you at Tompkins Square. The dopey sent a message to the cops last week and they shot him in the car where he sat. And Eleanor Bumpus and Michael Stewart must have appreciated that. There's a rampaging rage rising up like a plague of bloody vials washing up on the beach. It'll take more than the angels or I and Mike Tyson to heal this bloody breach. Hey, hey, you better hold on. Or something's happening here. You better hold on. I'm gonna meet you in Tompkins Square. A junkie ran down a lady, a pregnant dancer. She'll never dance, but the baby was saved. He shot up some China white and nodded out at the wheel, and he doesn't remember a thing. They shot that old lady cause they thought she was a witness to a crime she didn't even see. Whose home is the home of the brave by the statue of bigotry? Hey!

A black 38 and a gravity knife, you still have to ride the train. There's the smelly essence of New York down there, but you ain't no Bernard Getz. There's no mafia lawyer to fight in your corner for that 15 minutes of fame. The have and have nots are bleeding in the tub. That's New York's future, not mine. Oh, you better hold on. Something's happening here. You better hold on. Hey, baby, something's happening here.

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Back in my day, we didn't have all these fancy devices for listening to music. 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

0: 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Thank you.
1: Wind down, and this one is all over. Sabres have clinched the Atlantic Division with a 5-1 win in Chicago.
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0: proud that you're part of our crew. I guess we should introduce ourselves. This is Olaf. And this is Olaf. And this is Olaf. This is Olaf. Olaf. Olaf. Olaf. And,
1: Olaf.
0: Olaf.
2: So let me guess. Your name must be...
0: That's right.
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0: Pajee! He's round the goalkeeper, he's done it! Absolutely incredible! It ain't over till it's over!
1: 88.3 The

0: Right there, that's a good pass. That's a good pass.
1: Yes, sir.
2: Bro, that's a great pass, man. Man, we should have been had this kind of quarterback, huh?
0: Oh, he's doing good for a backup quarterback.
2: He's 21, right?
0: Yeah, he's 21. I'm 26, though. Mm. 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For sure.
2: That's definitely the future of this franchise.
0: The future backup. Yes, sir. 88.3 The Buzz.

0: My early Alzheimer's diagnosis was hard to take.
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0: So it's all very obtuse because it's like all like that kind of memory. It's like I started thinking that everything I operate on
1: is based upon
0: what I believe God was telling me to do.
2: That can be my intuition or whatever, but I always assume
0: that the voice that I hear is the voice of God. And then I start thinking, what if I'm insane? So I'm operating on the premise that I'm hearing the voice of God, or what I perceive God to be speaking to me or through me. But maybe I'm completely
1: so all my kind of demagoguery in my life about me thinking that my life has importance might be thinking that my life has importance might thought of it on the fact that I believe that I'm following my intuition, which in and of itself may be completely false.
2: So then I started freaking out, thinking in and of itself may be completely false. And again, this totally insane creature who believes that he's acting upon kind of heavenly intuition, but meanwhile he's totally rampant. And I started thinking maybe this was the cause of all the negativity against him.

0: y'all ever get drunk and do something stupid? 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
1: Here. 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

0: Right there, that's a good pass. That's a good pass.
1: Yes, sir.
2: Oh, bro, that's a great pass, man. Man, we should have been had this kind of quarterback, huh?
0: Oh, I mean, yeah, he's doing good for a backup quarterback.
2: He 21, right?
0: Yeah, he 21. I'm 26, though. I'm only hurt for a few games, but that's a good pass for a backup quarterback, for sure. For sure.
2: That's definitely the future of this franchise.
0: The future backup. Yes, sir. 88.3
3: The

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And that always got us to where we were going.

0: offbeat. So I'm jamming, right? And I see her in the background. 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

0: kid.
1: Notice that left field, thinking out the box, never thought would happen.

20 seconds of the added time left, and Martin O'Neill saying, get forward, we can nick it here. G. Cessinho. For G! He's round the goalkeeper, he's done it! Absolutely incredible! It ain't over till it's over! 88.3 The

0: that's a good pass. That's a good pass.
1: Yes, sir.
2: Bro, that's a great pass, man. Man, we should have been had this kind of quarterback, huh?
0: Oh, I mean, yeah, he's doing good for a backup quarterback.
2: He's 21, right?
0: Yeah, he's 21. I'm 26, though. Mm. I'm only hurt for a few games, but that's a good pass for a backup quarterback, for sure. Mm. For sure.
2: That's definitely the future of this franchise.
0: The future backup. Yes, sir.
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4: This next song is called I've Seen the Rain, and it was written by my daddy, Mr. Jim Moore. He wrote it back in Vietnam about 40 years ago, and I grew up singing it with him at different Vietnam vet functions. It's how I learned how to harmonize and how to love an acoustic guitar. And the way that we recorded it, that was my dad's first time in a recording studio. And he always said singers don't really have to work too hard, and he changed his mind that day. But we did it live, him and I in the vocal booth together, him playing and singing and me harmonizing. One take, straight through. It was really, really a good time. It was really special to be able to record a song with my dad, the first song I ever learned. We hope you like it, and we dedicate it to all the vets out there.

0: 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And have a crack here. 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
1: This is AP News Minute. President Donald Trump touches a political nerve in Ireland. Trump said a unified Ireland would be fantastic. Then later,
2: I gave a nice answer, I think. We'll read about it tomorrow. That's one of those questions where no matter what you say, no matter how well you say it, there's no good answer, right?
1: Trump is in Ireland to attend a weekend tournament at his Irish golf course. The Atlantic hurricane season has so far been quiet, AP correspondent Ed Donahue.
3: The reason? An enormous El Nino is crushing storms before they get going. Forecasters say 2026 is the longest a season has begun without a storm that has reached winds of 74 miles per hour.
1: President Donald Trump's boyhood home in Queens, New York has sold for $1.93 million. His father built the Tudor-style estate in 1940. The family hasn't owned it in years. I'm Donna Water.

0: afternoon, everyone listening to WSBU 88.3 FM, The Buzz. It is Sunday at 12:16, which means it is time for Bana News Now Weekend Update, your weekly recap in international, national, local, and Bonaventure news. My name is Connor Amendola. I'm joined today by Isaac Housen. Top story for today, AI staff genuinely frightened for humanity's future, an ex-anthropic researcher tells the BBC. An artificial intelligence researcher who quit AI firm Anthropic has said people working on the technology were genuinely frightened about the speed of its advancements and what it could mean for humanity. In a quote, Jacob Coxon said, "I believe that if we don't slow down at the current rate of progress, there is a strong chance that we all could all die in the immediate future." This comes as many organizations are grappling with how to deal with AI. We're seeing this in educational institutions, we're seeing this in the workplace. Obviously, this is the first year now that Bonaventure has a contract with OpenAI, giving every undergraduate ChatGPT EDU an unlimited license with unlimited prompts per day, as well as a few image generations as well. Little scary that we're having AI researchers quitting their job and saying, yeah, I'm a little worried about where this is going.
1: Yeah. And I think the alarming line for me, I think, coming out of that sort of the new, like, AI craze that I think has just developed in the past couple of days is what it's the Ted Cruz line of, like, well, we don't want to be killed by the Chinese killer AI, so it might as well be the American we might as well be killed by the American AI, which, like, that even as a concept itself is scary to say. I think you even had Elon come out on Twitter and speak out about something of, like, the current AI model or something like that and how it needs to be worked on. I can find the tweet after I finish what I'm saying, and it's just like, yeah, there, it's one of those two. I think now, not even jokingly, because of the context and the words that are coming out, like something had to have happened. Something right. In the models that they were testing and something that they were developing, something has had to have happened within the past couple of days, or someone finally woke up and smelled the roses and realized maybe the people in charge of it might have some ulterior motives behind this besides just the betterment of the human race. When you have like Sam Altman and say like, well, we. Like, why do we need to work on a cure for cancer and have all this sort of stuff? It's like, well, I'd rather you work on the cure for cancer first and then do this AI stuff afterwards. But, yeah, it's interesting, scary, and I'd just say confusing times we're in right now.
0: I think what it also speaks to is it speaks to the fact that these researchers working for OpenAI, for Anthropic, for Google, they're seeing the developments that we haven't seen yet. So they know where these things are going long before the average person is going to. And it's worrying that they are leaving their jobs and then speaking to news outlets and telling us, yeah, if we don't slow these things down, it's going to be really bad for us. I mean, that's definitely a little worrying that there's just things that the general public doesn't know that these researchers do. And I wonder how many of them are under an NDA or non-disclosure agreement where they can't even talk about some of the stuff that they're working on. What do you think that's going to mean when it comes to looking at how it's being used, especially in education? We mentioned earlier that every undergraduate student now at Bonaventure has ChatGPT EDU. What do you think it kind of says that researchers are worried about the development of AI? That
1: yeah.
0: Students kind of are just being given like a free rein. Like that's the kind of approach that a lot of
1: it's funny
0: are taking.
1: I found the tweet I was in reference to. I think it kind of connects to it. This was originally quote tweeting a tweet that he had in 2023, April 25th. Elon tweeted, "I've seen quite a few technologies, develop, but none with this level of risk. AGI is significantly higher risk than nuclear weapons, in my opinion. Super smart humans have trouble imagining something vastly smarter than themselves." He quote tweeted that on September 12th of this year. "I've been sounding the alarm on AI for a long time." Still ironic coming from that voice, because I'm sure there's still there's later tweets talking about like other types of AI. So you do always have to take that with a grain of salt, because also at the end of the day, this is a business. But I think that also speaks to the worries of it is when you have so many different things that are tied in almost for its intended purposes. You have, yeah, an Elon quote tweeting another tweet, Elon Musk on how to make AI safer and actually pro-human. Artificial intelligence will be smarter than the smartest human, at which point any invention is possible. But there's also a small chance AI could kill us, so what matters is how we train it. And that in itself is worrying, I think, because you talk about it with how students are going to use it. How do you train it when it's training itself on every single person that uses it.
0: Right.
1: This is where I don't know the ins and outs of how it works. I'm sure obviously there's people that are involved in the creation and the process of how it develops and how it trains that are in places to do that. But I think it also goes to like, okay, You want to say, I guess I'm saying you, that this, the tech, whatever, out in San Francisco, all, whatever those groups are. The loyal you. You're saying this is going to be the better, this is going to change society. Every single person in human history from here on out, if we get this advancement, are going to be benefited, will live more efficient lives, whatever they want to say. Well, then that means that I think every person generally should have an idea of how it's being trained and how it's getting modeled. Because if you're going to tell me that this is going to take over my life for the better, I want to know what these steps are being taken in to train that. I don't want it to just, like you said, we had this news come out and hear, hey, the people that are training and working on this, hey, we got some worries. This thing might kill us. We don't really know what's going on. Well, wait a minute. You're the select few people that have been chosen mysteriously for whatever reason from the general population to make this and train this. And now there's an emphasis on, and you're getting it into the schools for free. Like, I don't know. This is a weird, like, joking comparison, but have you ever seen, oh my God, now I'm blanking on it. Of course, I want to bring it up. It's like the Golden Circle. It's that Taron Egerton spy movie.
0: Oh, Kingsman.
1: Kingsman, yes, thank you. The first one. Again, you have that whole coming out with the smart chip. It's free for everyone, free Wi-Fi. We want everyone to be better. And obviously, there's that ulterior mean because they set off that alarm and it's a mind control. And not that specifically AI is some mind control alarm. It's going to pop up in 2 months and we're all going to be zombies. It just means, like, it's very worrying when there's this, hey, it's all free. We want to do this for the betterment of the students. I just look at it as just this wanting to train and get more info. If you give it to free for students, they're going to use it. Obviously, we're college students. We know how much it's used for. No offense. I feel like I wouldn't be able to walk into a business class and not see half the class have some sort of AI pulled up, either taking their notes or doing their homework. Sorry, it's not just business as well. I don't mean to target on them specifically. It's really worrying because I don't know. I think a lot of this comes out of I don't know. And one that comes with educating yourself, but it's also hard when a lot of that information is either kept secret or when it gets dispersed is really dispersed in like very horrifying like context.
0: Now, according to ChatGPT and OpenAI themselves, ChatGPT EDU supposedly, and this is what they say in their terms, does not train itself on your prompts. Like, it is self-contained. It's not contributing to the greater algorithm. Whether or not that's true, I can't really make a judgment on.
1: Yeah, this is, I think it's a bit of being like, one, in our young 20s, being a little bit more scorned from stuff. You're coming out of a college education where you're learning a lot about human history and just history in general. I don't really trust larger organizations and larger institutions like that. They have lied throughout, we have lied throughout human history. And it's been proven that people will lie for money, for profit, for their own personal gains. I would like to believe it to a certain degree that it's not training itself on that. Maybe there are much harsher settings like involved with that sort of stuff, and maybe it is completely not getting trained on that. And I could be completely wrong in saying this. I don't trust that. Again, when a lot of this stuff is very shady, gets out in weird context, and quite frankly, look at the people in charge of it. Sam Altman has a movie coming out about, I think that's going to be talking and getting into the sort of the twisted mind that sort of has come out of that. We have obviously Elon and just sort of the context that he's and the controversies that he's been wrapped in for quite a bit. You even had those Sam Altman allegations going back to with his sister and all that sort of stuff. There's weird. There's the whistleblower from years ago that I know that was like found dead from with weird circumstances involved. Like, it's so shady that I can't put any good faith in it. And I'm sorry, I'm going to judge, I think, a lot of people that are going to be willing to throw a lot of their faith in it, because I don't know how you can trust the larger organizations when there's just a lot of money involved and a lot of play. We talk about this AI bubble, if it's going to burst, when it's going to burst. There's a lot of people with a lot of money involved that never want it to burst.
0: Right.
1: And they're probably going to get their way. Now, granted, this comes to us as people, as us as citizens, if it's something that we clearly don't want, data centers. We've done a good job at protesting against certain things. It just seems like it's a real mess that we're in right now. But like, unlike other historical events where it's been messes contained to a country or a conflict between other nations or this is the entire human race, you could argue, is at stake, depending on, I guess, if the alarm bells are truly needing to be sound. That's worrying.
0: Remains to be seen what those developments will bring. In other world news today, Trump doubles down on his United Ireland comments on day two of his visit to the country. Speaking today at Trump International Golf Links in Doonbeg, County Clare, for the Irish Open, Trump said it would be natural to put Ireland and Northern Ireland together. This comes after Saturday he told reporters he would love to see a united Ireland while meeting with the Irish Prime Minister Michael Martin in Dublin.
1: I just don't care. I'm sorry. Like, I jokingly, I'm even Irish Catholic myself. I have family, I have lineage that goes back to it. I think I've been able to trace. My dad's side is Northern Ireland, from, I believe, Northern Ireland, has some Scotland in it as well. Like, people can't afford to eat. People can't afford to have rent. There's so many issues we have going on right now. I know, obviously, the job of the president is much larger. You have a lot other tasks than just handling it. But let's be quite frank. I don't think we're handling things domestically as well. I don't care. I really don't care. I think those countries should also they should be able to figure it out themselves. I don't like this mass of just seeming, again, it's walking around like we can control everything. And again, maybe you can argue that it's the U.S. and they can, and so on and so forth. Obviously, we know the power that we hold on international level, but I don't care. I think it's stupid. I think those two countries can figure it out for themselves. Also, I don't know. It seems like another issue that's like, I'm sure they've been dealing with it domestically for still, even since coming out of the 60s, 70s, and 80s. But like, I don't really feel like I hear that much of it. Is it really, is that the biggest issue right now, is how we can unify Ireland? Really?
0: Yeah, I don't.
1: There's at least one other country that I can think of that if we could focus on unification, might be better for the general, right, for people across the world. I don't know.
0: I mean, I'm not surprised it's Donald Trump saying this, because this is such a Donald Trump comment to be like,
1: he wears an adult diaper. I really don't care what he thinks.
0: Yeah, put these countries together. But yeah, it's not the most important thing in the world. Like, there are so many issues within the United States to fix. We were dealing with gas prices a few months ago. We're
1: still dealing with
0: gas prices. We had a war that wasn't a war, but we still lost it anyway. You also have the first person has been like prosecuted and deported through an alien terrorist court, because while she has not committed a crime, her family has links to terrorism, so they deported her. Like, there's so many domestic issues, let alone like the cost of living, let alone poverty, let alone the opioid crisis. Like, there's still so many issues within our
1: I'd also say this. You want to talk about Ireland and Northern Ireland's relations? Let's talk about U.S. and Canada relations.
0: Yeah.
1: That's our direct neighbor. That's someone that we should have good communication with and good relationships with. And it seems like over the past year, that has been nothing but thrown in the bin. Hearing that from the Canadian side, we can lie as much as we want and talk about how we get to wave our flag and we're doing things that are best for the U.S., blah, blah, blah, blah, blah. It seems like we've burnt a lot of bridges with our neighbors to the north. But we want to talk about another country and their neighbors to the north and their issues. How many times can you destabilize a country in South America or Latin America and Central America and then talk about having to stabilize another European nation?
0: Right.
1: What are we talking about?
0: Let alone like Ireland, which is not in a state of active conflict.
1: And probably from what I've heard, at least from a general population, hates your guts.
0: Yeah. There are numerous protests ongoing now.
1: But they don't care. It's self-interested. A lot of big money and big organizations realized that the whole thing with the Trump presidency was, man, we can pay this guy a lot of money to do whatever we want, and he'll let us do it. And I think right now in 2026, you're just finally really, truly seeing the fruits of that labor. There's always going to be larger money involved with that organization, and there's some ulterior motive. I don't buy that anything is for any unification or for the betterment of any people. I'm sorry. I don't believe that right now in 2026 in the America that I have to look at.
0: Yeah. In entertainment news, Celine Dion's back.
1: That's, hey, switching gears to something a lot more positive.
0: Celine Dion has, I believe after 6 years of not performing due to health concerns, just had her return show in Paris.
1: Yeah. I feel bad. I don't know much. I know she's obviously dealt with a lot of health issues. So, and I think even I saw the video trending sort of on social media of her just in the street, and I think dancing and like dancing with fans and so on and so forth. And it's in the context of like, yeah, like this woman is finally able to truly like live her life like sort of within her own body. It's sort of obviously with the constraints that she's had to deal with. It's wonderful. I mean, I would say the best voices, you could argue, of absolutely the 21st century. I mean, that gets very contested, especially if you want to go back into, like, obviously 1900s, some of that earlier stuff. But, I mean, she's often regarded as one of the best, even if I'm not the biggest Titanic fan. I'm sorry, I know I've gone on record many times and said that. The song is still good. She is obviously very talented, and that's wonderful.
0: This is the beginning of her 26-show residency in Paris.
1: That's got to be.
0: She will be
1: so nice
0: performing there throughout September, October, and into the new year. It was also a night full of emotion. She broke into tears after finishing a few songs, and like even said to the audience, she promised not to cry, but she was so happy to see everyone there. In 2022, she was diagnosed with stiff person syndrome, which is a rare neurological disorder that pulled her away from touring. Hence why she has been, of course, COVID hit in 2020, which ended her shows then. So Yeah, after 6 years, she's back. Yeah. Which is like crazy to think about that she was gone for 6 years.
1: Very much so. And I think it's really cool because I think were in somewhat of a time where like that artist fan relationship can be put into question a lot of times, and sort of even just the money making process and so on and so forth, that it's really nice to see an artist who that's one been around for so long could obviously easily fall into sort of the old traps of just being the large star and raking in the money, just going on concerts. Seems as like a real connection with the fans, and obviously as you mentioned, like that was very moving, and now like you said, crazy to think it's been 6 years. And that's also one that I think you have some struggles of. You see a lot of artists that maybe can sort of fade off, at least from the main stardom, and find it difficult to sort of get back. But that's very much, not only has she stayed like very true to her career and obviously has been very working very hard since then to be able to still have the career she does, the fans have also brought that same energy. They haven't gone away anywhere.
0: Yeah.
1: What you said, a 28-day or 20 whatever tour residency.
0: 26 show.
1: 22-8 like that's insane. That obviously still means there's very much a lot of those Celine Dion fans around. So that's just wonderful.
0: Yeah. Very excited to see her come back. Of course, like, there is the show Titanic on Broadway, which is kind of a send-up of Titanic. The main character literally being someone playing Celine Dion. Like, the Celine Dion fandom is definitely still very passionate.
1: Yeah.
0: It feels weird to, like, talk about the Celine Dion fandom, but there is still...
1: Yeah. Again, because we're stuck in that, like, pop fandom groups. Like, you have, like, I don't know, Charlie XCX. You have, like, the Brat fans. You have your Swifties. You have, like, these... It's almost, like, been gamified in a way that you have, like, your own cult fan base. But, like, I think because Celine Dion has existed before that, and I think maybe you'd argue her music is of a higher caliber quality. I don't know. That's up for debate. I'm not a raving pop fan, so I'm not really going to stake my flag on that. But, yeah, to have that fan base that is, like... In a way, cultish, I would just say, in the way that they will constantly, it's seemingly obviously support her. They still want to go see her on tour. They still love her music. You obviously have the character, like, right there. Like, that's just still wonderful to see that can kind of cross into decades.
0: In other entertainment news, SNL has announced the first four hosts and musical guests of the year. We have September 26th, Jalen Brunson, New York Knicks captain, as host, and Cat's Eye as the musical guest. October 3rd, Dakota Johnson and Turnstile. October 10th, for I think his third time now, Shane Gillis is hosting SNL, and Rosalia is the musical guest. And October 31st, Indy Navarrete, star of Obsession and now playing Rogue in the MCU X-Men.
1: The Oscar campaign starts.
0: The Oscar campaign starts for Indy Navarrete, and Gracie Abrams as the musical guest on Halloween.
1: Do you think JJ is going to be there?
0: Do you think over under they do an Obsession sketch for Halloween?
1: Oh, 100%. 100%. I'm gonna guess Bear is gonna make a guest appearance on that SNL episode as well. I think he'll play something in that skit.
0: Okay. I don't know if they'll do this because this feels like a more like 10 years ago SNL. Do you think they'll do a parody of The Bear, but it's Obsession?
1: Ooh, I could see it. I could also, no offense with SNL, maybe I could see them doing some cheesy mashup of like Backrooms and Obsession and try to play on that like new like little mini

0: Number 9, I like who I am. I'm different. I work really hard just to be where I am, and I know I'm not going to stop doing that.
1: Brunson?
0: That is Brunson. Number 10, a moment like this comes rarely. Seldom do we hold such an opportunity to transform and reinvent. Rarer still is the people themselves whose hands are the ones upon the levers of change.
1: Zoran.
0: That is Zoran.
1: I don't know how I'm doing this.
0: Number 11, I would say I had a privileged upbringing. I never had to want for something, and yet I know that was not in any way the reality for most New Yorkers.
1: Zoran?
0: That is Zoran. Number 12, I love holding myself accountable and being accountable by my blank. It's never easy, but it comes with the role of being a leader, and if your leadership is not up to par, then your team won't be willing to work as hard.
1: Jalen Brunson.
0: That is Jalen Brunson. Your final one, challenges are what make life interesting, and overcoming them is what makes life meaningful.
1: Jalen Brunson.
0: That is Jalen Brunson. Up. You go a solid 13 for 13, and improves from last week's on the Nikki and Obsession one. You went 8 for 12 on that. Perfect 100%, 13 for 13.
1: Wow.
0: So you know you're Jalen Brunson, and you know you're Zoran, so congratulations.
1: I think it's like they have a feel to it.
0: Yeah.
1: Like the Zoran quotes.
0: Yeah, there was a few in there where
1: the people.
0: Yeah, you're
1: like Jalen's like, the one about the everyone in the world wants to have a bigger role, I would never have thought that would be a Jalen Brunson quote.
0: Mm-hmm. I was wondering at the last one, the challenges are what make life interesting and overcoming them is what makes them meaningful. I was wondering if I could slip you up on that one.
1: Yeah.
0: Because it's a mix of trying to find some inspiring stuff versus, yeah, especially with Brunson's when you have so much that's like in the team language,
1: right.
0: It's kind of a giveaway. But I was wondering, I mean, Zoran has very much been working on his team around
1: right.
0: him. I was wondering if you can get those parallels as well.
1: The one where it's like, we turn in the agenda we deliver, and I'm like, okay, that's Zoran because he's talking about like agendas, and that's
0: yeah. Hey, but the Knicks had an agenda. They had a way that they wanted to build out that squad, and clearly it led to an NBA championship. But
1: a little bit of a championship, and that led to them dropping Mitchell Robinson.
0: Yes. Well, it's okay. Hey, you got your championship, but Mitch, I blame you more for going to Boston than anything
1: yeah.
0: else. So
1: why would you go to Boston?
0: Exactly.
1: Mitch Robinson?
0: Pulling the reverse. I don't know. Johnny Damon, Jacoby Ellsbury. But
1: of
0: yeah.
1: all places.
0: That'll do it for at least our Jalen Brunson and Zoran talk. Do you have anything else for entertainment?
1: What else is happening in entertainment news? 36 years of Law and Order.
0: Wow.
1: That's a... Man, 36 years of that is crazy.
0: Yeah, it's funny. Like, is this the same person that have, like, the rights for, like, whoever created that? That person's breaking in so much money.
1: It's also crazy that they can write 36 years of legal show.
0: Well, I also just wonder, that's one where, like, again, not knowing much about Law & Order, how much of that are they able to base off of, like, real-life cases or incidents? Because obviously, as we know, the world is crazy, so a lot of different stuff, I'm sure, pops up for source material, but I know you're probably not allowed to just straight rip people's lives and throw it into a TV show. You definitely feel like you'd get sued for that. I think also the funny thing with Law & Order is the joke from many actors of, like, that's either part of the journey or part of, like, really knowing you're, like, reaching a stage as an actor. Is like,
1: yeah.
0: Yep, you're in your Law & Order episode. You go back and watch sort of any Law & Order, I think, since what? When did it start? In the mid-90s or early 90s? There's so many that just pop up that you're like, oh, my God, that's... I mean, you have the guy from the from Goodfellas is one of the main detectives to start the show. You got Mr. Big is the other one really to start, and obviously more known for Sex and the City, but it's crazy even just all the stars that have come through that
1: yeah.
0: show throughout the years. Then let alone the spinoffs, you have Law & Order, SVU, all the other ones. And then you'd even joke the unintended spinoffs of like how many of those like Law & Order-esque shows have been created after Law & Order's obviously huge rise in the 90s and early 2000s.
1: Here's one for you and talk about. Aaron Rodgers claims Shailene Woodley, who he was with for a while, asked to go outside of, after he proposed, go and sleep with someone else.
0: I don't know. I think the only thing I really believe out of Aaron Rodgers' mouth, if it's not about football, is like the ayahuasca trips that he takes. So I don't really know how much I can put in Stockton. I don't know. It's just like...
1: Kind of an insane quote.
0: Yeah. I mean, it's an insane quote from some people would describe as an insane person.
1: Yeah.
0: So I don't really know. I'll be honest. I mean, ironic as he is my quarterback, who will be starting for us in 17 minutes as the time, this is 12:43. I cannot wait until he retires. I cannot wait. But again, though, that means he's not going to shut up because he's going to have all that free time.
1: Right.
0: That's just, if there's one person I don't need to hear from for the rest
1: it's
0: of my
1: Aaron
0: life,
1: Rogers.
0: It's Aaron Rodgers. I'm sorry. I really don't care anymore, dude.
1: Here's one for you, too. Stephen Colbert has returned to late-night television, sort of. He will be making an appearance on September 15th, this Tuesday, on Jimmy Kimmel Live. It's his first late-night appearance since The Late Show with Stephen Colbert ended in May.
0: Let's get Jay Leno back. Let's get the full group back.
1: Get Jay Leno back.
0: What's he up to these days?
1: I don't know.
0: Maybe I shouldn't be shouting out some random white old white celebrity they could be.
1: He's probably doing his car.

0: show.
1: It's car show. I like that.
0: Lady Gaga welcomes first baby with her fiance. I didn't know she had a fiance.
1: Well, now I know she has a baby.
0: Yeah, that's very true. No word yet, I think, on what they're going to name it. Let's shift to local news now for your Olean community. The Cattaraugus County Health Director weighs in on a recently reported measles case. The health department is working closely with, quote, our community and appropriate partners, end quote, to monitor a measles case and take necessary public health measures. Dr. Kevin D. Watkins, the public health director of Cattaraugus County, told TAP Integrator Olean on Wednesday, quote, while this case is a reason for residents to be aware and take appropriate precautions, there is no reason for unnecessary alarm. The best protection against measles is vaccination. I thought measles was gone.
1: Wasn't it, technically?
0: I think it was. I thought it was
1: Or
0: eradicated.
1: Mostly eradicated, which we have a current health director that's somehow... I don't need to get into that. That borders into just like a rant that I can't stop. I don't know. I guess I'll just say with anti-vaxxing and that whole situation, it's the only problem that eventually you'd hope fixes itself. And you know exactly what I mean when I say that. Because quite frankly, I think a lot of the... No, not everyone, but I think a lot of the people that do that to their children have been vaccinated themselves earlier in their lives.
0: Right. I mean, so, you have to get vaccinations to go to like grade school. At least I did. Like, there were certain ones I had to have.
1: I'll just always boil it. One argument from them that I really don't like, granted, it is obviously probably propped up as stupidity online, the whole chipping and putting something in your body to control or blah, blah, blah, blah, blah. Why would they do it? Why, hypothetically, big government wants to take control of you and they need to come up with a way to put something in something that you take so that you wouldn't know and would get in your body. Why would they start with vaccinations where it's optional to get them or not? Whether most organizations are, like you said, school and all that sort of stuff, like, require you to do so, you can still refuse. You could have always still kind of refused if you really fought hard enough. They'd put it in your water. They'd put it in your Big Mac that you go and eat. They'd put it in your McDonald's, your Burger King, the air. Like, that's what they'd put. Like, why would they put it in something that, like, you have the... There's never been any logic. I mean, there's the whole stuff of it, what, causing autism? I don't know all the data behind that, but I feel like I've only heard about how false that is. I can't tell you how many doctors I've seen hop up on the internet and be like, that's just not true. And that's just a dangerous rhetoric.
0: Absolutely not true.
1: Like, that's...
0: And we know that because the doctor who wrote that study has now spent the majority of his career fighting back against it because he's like, yeah, I did not use the right data.
1: There you go. You are not, like, that's the thing. Like, I am not. You are not. I'm not. Like, we're not smarter than the CDC. We're not smarter than these scientists that have spent like decades, or tens of years researching this. Sorry, right. Random person from small town Utah. You don't know better than the leading doctors from how many industries, from how many different people from across the world.
0: Right.
1: It's that, like, I'd like to say it's American like egotism, but like obviously that's an issue that obviously can kind of exist anywhere. But like, why? It's that idea that you just have to know better than someone else.
0: Right.
1: You can never trust. Now, again, that's a slippery slope. They'd say what happens when your government starts lying to you. Our government's always been lying to us. Everyone, every organization's been lying to us They were lying to Native Americans since they stepped foot on this continent.
0: Exactly.
1: So, sorry, you don't know better than the leading health leaders. And because that worries me as someone like on a college campus where, like, what if you have someone who maybe that student teaches and is around that and can kind of carry that back, and then that's brought onto a campus, and there's one person that isn't, and then it spreads from there. Like, no, that's obviously in that they said not to worry. It's more just the safest protection is getting vaccinated from it. But, like...
0: Right.
1: You allow that spiral. You allow lives to be lost. How many people have already passed? Haven't there been some deaths caused, too, from the measles outbreak? Even in PA or something like that, there have been a few children who have contracted it and had some serious health effects. Like, that's...
0: I think so.
1: How is that not more alarming than... It's okay. I don't know. They'd say I got the jab, and they say I'm under control, so I don't really know if you can argue with some of that population. Yeah. But
0: I mean, it is just, like, a little scary that somehow measles is able to crop back up every once in a while.
1: Yeah, like, what are we going to have to do? We're going to have to bring back the iron lung in, like, 10 years? Jeez. Thought we got rid of that. We're going to have, like, the ghost of FDR coming out and, like, haunt everybody and be like, I told you, this was terrible.
0: The ghost of FDR.
1: Now, the ghost of FDR would probably scare a lot of people right now, but...
0: Probably.
1: Would he be, like... In the wheelchair, or do you think, like, ghost him would be able to, like, it would be, like, prime him?
0: Would he, like, float with the wheelchair?
1: Right? Like, is it one where, like, it can kind of, like, if he wants to sit, like, it can kind of, like, pop out of nowhere and like emulate.
0: That'd be kind
1: of
0: cool.
1: And he could just stand up when he, I don't know. Sorry, now we're getting into ghost FDR discussions on the news segment.
0: Welcome to Bond News Now. We're talking about ghost FDR.
1: Trying to give an entertainment spin. Anyway, what else is going on locally?
0: What else is happening locally? The Hemlock Hollow Wind Project could mean 650-foot turbines.
1: Yeah, that's been an issue, especially sort of the conversation with the noise and decibels, I guess, to be more exact and sort of specific numbers. I have a family member who is out in like that. I'd say like that, past that like arcade, like that kind of more, I don't know, more farmland, you'd say, in this sort of like Western New York region. And that's sort of one of the things that they're building over there and talking about the complaints about even how they've been going to fighting back against the city or whoever the body that's in charge of determining that and sort of trying to hold them for like at nighttime and holding it down to certain levels because of what it does to just like the land and the people around. It's a whole right. mess. It's a whole issue. And again, I think it's another issue where the money can take precedent over sort of what the human effects are, even if it is for the energy and renewable and so on for all these supposed benefits.
0: Right. I mean, we know one person who's not a fan of like wind turbines. The president. It just so happens that a lot of them get put by the golf courses he owns, but I will say in a letter to the editor, Allegheny resident Kathy Bozer wrote on behalf of the group, the opposition is not because of renewable energy. It's actually, their opposition is placing, and this is from the citizens group Save Our Enchanted Mountain Ridges Alliance. They are voicing concern about the project. Quote, placing industrial machinery of this immense scale directly on our pristine mountain ridges will permanently fragment local forests, endanger native wildlife, and scar the natural skyline that defines the Enchanted Mountains. I think that's fair. This is as someone who's not hearing about this for like until now. I think that is a fair concern to, you know, want to protect the natural land that you do have.
1: Yes.
0: I think it is also fair to say, you know, yeah, we're not opposing the renewable energy part of it.
1: Mm-hmm.
0: What we're opposing is those, is destroying other sites in the area for the energy.
1: Mm-hmm.
0: It seems like their opposition is more about the project's planning than it is the actual project itself.
1: It's a very much like, it seems like a top-down issue where you can have this organization with the backing, with the financial backing, the political backing, whatever it is, come in and say, we are doing this. This is going to be better for you. We are doing this. Even sometimes through their government officials and the people that are supposed to represent them. And you have these weird moments of, okay, yeah, sure, you are, again, not against renewable energy. Obviously, there are situations, the betterment of the human race obviously is going to take precedent over the earth and the animals. We've obviously shown that. But like it gets in, like, you're here to represent us. Those organizations are here to represent the population bodies. If that population doesn't want that, I'm sorry, they take the precedent. That's they live there. That's their day-to-day, not this big money interest group. And then what? You have all the downturn of like nuclear energy you had through the 90s and 2000s and all that sort of stuff. And you sort of know now the effect of if we were to have a lot of that stuff, the benefit of where it can save from a lot of these situations we're in now. It's, again, it's a mess where who is actually getting represented, who is getting what they want, and why is there seemingly have to be a battle over it when it really, in theory, should be going to the people that live there and as it affects their day-to-day life?
0: Right. Yeah, hopefully the project actually gets some more planning and doesn't destroy natural areas. Also in local news, Salamanca's last-minute comeback lifts them over Frewsburg in overtime 2-1 in soccer. They spent nearly the entire second half chasing an equalizer against Frewsburg on Saturday, and it came with 10 seconds remaining. They scored a goal, tying the game at 1-1, and then headed into a win in overtime.
1: Yeah, those as a soccer fan of many years, there's not many sports I think that can give you that like last minute heartbreak of like that 10 second goal. Because I think even with the flat clock, I mean, being a large time baseball fan, the whole thing is that there really is no clock. The game in there can go forever. I mean, football and all that's basketball. You have
0: right.
1: when the shot goes down and all that sort of stuff. But, man, 10 seconds left. Like, that's either if it's from open play, that's heartbreaking, or if it's also one of those sometimes you get where It's just you're doing whatever you can as a defender to get the ball out. You put it out of play with 10 seconds left, and you can just defend the set piece, and you can kind of score with that set piece, and obviously heartbreaking. A lot of soccer, too, obviously, is very momentum-based, as much of sports are. You get that goal with 10 seconds left. Man, we tied it up. Like, you are riding that high into extra time. That's very much something you can take into the next 20, 45, whatever minutes of play. Clearly, they did, and go out and get the 2-1 win. Heartbreaking for Frewsburg, but, man, absolute jubilation for the 2-1 win.
0: I mean, I feel like we also can't really wrap the show up without talking about today is the first game for the Bills this year.
1: Yes.
0: Up against the Houston Texans. And if I'm correct, Josh Allen now has a chance to improve to 1-4 against Houston. As Brady makes his debut as the Bills head coach.
1: Yes. Yeah, in 5 minutes, Bills fans will now have the rest of their fall and winter seasons determined by a weekly football game. I think they would even admit that. I mean, that's really a lot of diehard football fans. I've been around Bills Mafia very much, so I know mom
0: if you know
1: is
0: Bills
1: sweating
0: fan,
1: bullets.
0: Then get ready for the next few weeks of your life to be kind of dependent.
1: Yeah, and I mean, hey, there's a great test on the road week one against, I think, a defense that many people have as the number one, if not a guaranteed top two or three defense in the league. You mentioned it, obviously, there. You've had your struggles against Houston. You talk about the monkeys on Josh Allen's back for a lot of different teams or things that they want to achieve. If this is a season where, again, I think Bills fans are still very optimistic. Again, I would be optimistic if Josh Allen's my quarterback that you can win the Super Bowl. I've always thought in those years, especially for the teams like the Bills, if the Browns are ever to do it, I know you as like a Lions, if the Lions fans are ever going to do it, the way that those teams break those curses is by getting those monkeys off their back. I use it always as the Red Sox getting over their curse in 2004. As a Yankees fans, I hate to talk about it, but going down 3-0 and coming back winning the last four, like that, if you were going to win that World Series and you were going to vanquish your foe in the Yankees, that's how you're going to do it. It's going to be something like that. That if the Bills are going to have this season of, man, we're going to do it, we're getting over the hunt. I think it starts week one. You get the demons off your back with the Texans, and then it's just knocking those demons down for the rest of the year.
0: I think it'll take them beating the Texans, and if you want to get really superstitious, they need to beat the Chiefs.
1: Yeah. No, that's the thing.
0: Then you beat the Chiefs, and then you beat the Bengals.
1: Yeah. Well, I would even say the Bengals more, because the Chiefs you have beaten, and I also just say the Chiefs are not as good of a team now from what you played them. The Bengals is one. I still reference that game that you lose at home in the playoffs where they absolutely trounce you. That is the worst. That's the worst Bills game ever.
0: Overtime rule. The other one, I will say, the Bills need to beat the Broncos.
1: Yeah.
0: Because of the way that their season ended last year, whether or not that call should have been ruled a catch, I'm not going to make a judgment on.
1: Yeah.
0: But if the Bills, I think, want to stand a chance to, like, you know, beat the demons, they need to beat Houston today, because Josh Allen is not favored against the Texans for some reason. The Texans surprised me. When I grew up, they were just always one of those. It was them in Tennessee that, like, these teams just are fake.
1: Yeah.
0: They don't really matter.
1: Of course, obviously, too, like, newer teams, obviously, at that time as well.
0: But they need the Houston Texans, and I would say they do need to beat the Broncos just to avenge last season, especially they can do it in Denver. I don't know if they play the Broncos this year.
1: I know they didn't. I want to say they also crushed them in Denver either last year or the year before that on the road. I think it's also, I mean, obviously, so you have the division. You kind of like what you saw from the Patriots against the Seahawks, obviously struggling against now Drew Lock, who's supposed to be their starting quarterback probably for the rest of the year. So you have a little bit more optimism. The Bengals are regarded as a team that people think could really only win 3 or 4 games, and then you obviously have the Jets. The Jets are just the Jets. So I think you can take care of them 2 times.
0: So
1: that's, there you go, Buffalo.
0: The Buffalo Bills do have an opportunity to beat the Denver Broncos. Do you know what day it's on?
1: Is that the Christmas game?
0: It's the Christmas game.
1: It is the Christmas game.
0: Do you know where it is?
1: Is it in Denver?
0: Empower Field at Mile High, Denver, Colorado.
1: No, I mean, hey, if there's any team going to Denver on Christmas that you'd think could be able to handle it, it's Bills Mafia.
0: It's got
1: to
0: be
1: one of the few places that probably gets like a close amount of snow. I'd still say probably Denver obviously gets more, but I can't think of any other places other than maybe like a Seattle and some other places sort of up north. I mean, they'll be ready. I think they'll be ready. As someone that is not a Bills fan, I think.
0: I mean, I think they'll be ready. They're always ready every year. They just kind of have shenanigans happen at the end of the season.
1: Yeah.
0: But I Hopefully they can sneak out a win. They are in Houston. They're not starting at home.
1: I mean, you have, was it Jim Fox? Is their defensive coordinator, who obviously he has a lot of, he's been in the league for quite a while. I think he came out of retirement to come back and coach this team, partially because obviously the faith he has in their ability to get a Super Bowl, and that obviously means a lot. And you have Josh Allen at quarterback. Hey, Josh Allen's a dad now. People like to joke that the dad, like that always does something a little bit more for you. There's always something extra that you're playing for. And man, if Josh Allen's been this good without a kid, I would like to see how good he is with a kid.
0: Yeah. Well, I think that'll do it for Bond News Now Weekend Update today. Thank you all for tuning in. Hope you enjoy the Bills game. And we will see you next Sunday at noon, giving you a breakdown of the news from the week. Also, be sure to tune in on Monday, Wednesday, Friday at 12 to hear our Bond News Now newscast of the week. Have a great day, everyone.

0: Fucking hell, great track,
1: man. Oh, mate, love it. Quality. Listen. Pure quality, bruv.
0: Bruv, what's your name again?
1: What? Dad, you what's up, son?
0: What's your name?
1: Lee, what's up, son?
0: No, not you, bruv.
1: What?
0: The girl on the
1: Fergie, my bad, bruv. I start again. I thought you said, what's my name? I mean, what's my name? Why did you say it's my
0: name? Not your name, geez. How the fuck the girl on the track, mate?
1: Shut up.
0: Blinding son.
1: It's quality, quality.
0: Listen, how's it go?
1: London.
0: No, it's not like that, mate. The flow's better than that.
1: What?
0: London. That's the one,
1: what,
0: bruv.
1: London?
0: No, bruv. London.
2: 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Please. 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I'm keeping it real with you.
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But that's my government name. You can just call me 88.3 The Buzz. Keeping it tranquil since the 1900s.

0: Cracky. Getting closer. Manchester City with a massive goal, the breakthrough, at last.
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0: I learned patience from my adoptive dad. 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
4: 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But that's my government name. 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Keeping it tranquil since the 19th.

0: cracky. 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

0: when he'd come home and I'd see him and
1: physical.
0: Gets off that train, it was like God Almighty arrived. It was like seeing daylight. I mean, I could have packed up and left a million times, you know. Not that we never fought. You can overcome that, you know. It's very easy. And that's, I told her, never go to bed without kissing goodnight. It's the worst thing to do. Don't ever, ever do that. And if you can't, and if you don't feel comfortable doing it, you're in the wrong place. Get out.
2: When their enemies were at the gates, the Romans would suspend democracy and appoint one man to protect the city. And it wasn't considered an honor, it was considered a public service.
3: Harvey, the last man that they appointed to protect the Republic was named Caesar, and he never gave up his power.
2: Okay, fine. You either die a hero, or you live long enough to see yourself become the villain. Look, whoever the Batman is, he doesn't want to do this for the rest of his life. How could he? Batman is looking for someone to take up his mantle.
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0: It's a very big
1: butt.
0: Big fluffy
1: butt.
0: It's a very big fluffy
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That's my government name. 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

0: Oshuniyi goes long, and that's it. 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

0: get up, I shower, I come to work, I work all day, I go home, I go to sleep. 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I get up, I shower, I come to work.
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cause I felt I was rich. And I told them of the love that Mama sewed in every stitch. I even told them all that story that Mama told me while she sewed, and why my coat

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Mama wasn't the only special person in our house. My daddy was pretty special, too. My dad was a real hard worker. He's a farmer. Never had a chance to get an education, but in spite of that fact, my daddy happens to be one of the smartest people I've ever known. When our family started to multiply at a fast rate of speed, well, Daddy was having a pretty rough time, and some folks had filled his head full of big dreams that he should go up to Detroit, Michigan, work up there at the car plants. And of course, a lot of folks around our part of the country were going up there to work. Some of them liked it a lot. Well, my dad never had been out of the Smoky Mountains, never had wanted to leave the mountains, but he went, needless to say. Didn't last long, got to missing Mama and all us little stringy-headed youngins, and he came back to the Smokies and said, with God's help and these two hard-working hands of mine, I'll live and die right here in these mountains, and I'll raise my kids the best way I know how, and bless his heart, he didn't do too bad by us. And many years later, after I moved away from home, homesick, I knew how he felt, so I wrote this song, the talk

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always change. And we never will, but something has to change. But someday, when I'm over you, and when I think I'm able to, then I will.

0: Okay, people, tomorrow morning, 10 a.m., Santa's coming to town.
1: Santa! Oh, my God!
2: Santa here? I know him.
0: He'll be here.

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And I told them of the love that Mama sewed in every stitch. I even told them all that story that Mama told me while she sewed, and why my coat

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Mama wasn't the only special person in our house. My daddy was pretty special, too. My dad was a real hard worker. He's a farmer. Never had a chance to get an education, but in spite of that fact, my daddy happens to be one of the smartest people I've ever known. When our family started to multiply at a fast rate of speed, well, Daddy was having a pretty rough time, and some folks had filled his head full of big dreams that he should go up to Detroit, Michigan, work up there at the car plants. And of course, a lot of folks around our part of the country were going up there to work. Some of them liked it a lot. Well, my dad never had been out of the Smoky Mountains, never had wanted to leave the mountains, but he went, needless to say. Didn't last long, got to missing Mama and all us little stringy-headed youngins, and he came back to the Smokies and said, with God's help and these two hard-working hands of mine, I'll live and die right here in these mountains, and I'll raise my kids the best way I know how, and bless his heart, he didn't do too bad by us. And many years later, after I moved away from home, homesick, I knew how he felt, so I wrote this song that talks about the love and the strength.

88.3 The Buzz. My name is Owen Murphy. Welcome back. Another week of music, or another hour of music coming up. I want to start out here with two songs by a musician by the name of iCube. I think I mentioned it before last show, but over the summer I was listening to a lot more dance music than I normally would, and I started listening to specifically a lot of Daft Punk, especially Homework, which was their debut album. They had a 25th anniversary re-release that included a sort of B-side to the entire record that was a lot of remixes. And one of them was this really weird Around the World remix by a guy named iCube that I'd never heard before. And I was fascinated. So I went and did a big deep dive on this guy's discography, and he's fantastic. I think is a very different sound. This is a musician who came around in the same setting with the same sort of background as Thomas Bangalter and whatever the other Daft Punk guy's name is. But regardless, they came from the same background but have two very different approaches to making this sort of underground house music. So I want to start out here with Adore. This is the title track off of the album of the same name, 1999. And then I'm going to follow that up with the iCube remix of Around the World on WSBU 88.3, The Buzz.

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0: Father. 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
2: 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That was the Around the World iCube remix, and before that was Adore, also by iCube. Coming up next, well, I guess I mentioned it before, these songs, but I've been listening to far more dance music than I normally do, and so over the last week, I decided that I would start listening to some more funk, some more disco, kind of get a better understanding of the roots of the genre, where stuff came from before, like the electronic instruments were where they are for bands like Daft Punk and iCube. So I started with a couple different things, or I guess two different approaches that were both developed in the 70s. So I want to start here with If You Don't Like the Effects, Don't Produce the Cause by Funkadelic. This is off of their album America Eats Its Young from 2001. This, or sorry, not 2001, 1971. This album is really, really fun. It is quite long, but it's worth it. It's just a really good selection of songs from Funkadelic. This was a band fronted by George Clinton, also of Parliament. I think Funkadelic is probably best known for their album Maggot Brain. Flea did an infamous cover of it, where he paints his face with chalk markers and then is just like flailing about on a mountain. It's great. Look it up on YouTube. But anyway, Funkadelic and Parliament, or Parliament Funkadelic, depending on which album and which year and how much cocaine George Clinton was on at any given moment. Their output is fantastic. They were putting out albums left and right. And all of their things just have a very infectious groove to it. It's fantastic. The name Funkadelic is well earned. But the flip side of that is something, rather than just that, like, in-your-face, just hook after hook after hook, bass line, like, very bass-heavy, the band Can, out of Germany, was doing a very similar thing. So I want to play, it's an 18-minute-long song that swaps kind of what it's doing a handful of times, so I'm only going to play the first, I would say, movement of the song. It's about 4 minutes, but this is Hallelujah. Off of Tago Mago. This is from 1972, so just the year after. And listen to how the drums, like, layer, and they do so much with it. It's very cool. As I was listening to it, I was kind of mind-blown, because so much of what this song does and what this entire album does, and I guess Can as a band to a lesser extent, is something that still feels fresh and modern, just on slightly older sounding equipment. When you look through, I guess, on their Wikipedia and a couple other places as well, and you see that they influenced bands like Massive Attack, like Portishead, like Radiohead even, it makes a lot of sense. Again, especially in the way that they did a lot of tape editing and sound editing in these songs to create this really cool layered sound. So, without further ado, here's If You Don't Like the Effects, Don't Produce the Cause by Funkadelic, and Hallelujah by Can on WSBU 88.3, The Buzz.

0: Hey, are you driving high right now? You might be, because a whole lot of people do. 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And now, he's in prison. You see, no matter what you tell yourself, if you feel different, you drive different. So if you're high, just don't drive. 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
1: Welcome back to WSBU 88.3 The Buzz. That was Hallelujah by Can, and before that was If You Don't Like the Effects, Don't Produce the Cause by Funkadelic. Coming up next are two songs that I guess aren't terribly similar in sound, but I don't know. They occupy a similar space in my mind. See if you can tell what I mean when I play them. But the first one is going to be Magic Box. This is by the band Insides off of the album Sweet Trip from, I believe, 2000. Yeah, just 2000. This is very, like, I don't know. I listened to, they have an album, I believe it's called Skin Divers, that is very, very cool. I listened to it for the first time over the summer, and there's just a very, I don't know, calling it like acoustic, it's like acoustic down tempo, I guess, is the closest thing that I could get to characterizing it. And again, you'll see what I mean. And there's just a very smooth, very relaxing kind of sound to it that I think is made interesting and sort of elevated by just the instrumentation, the musicianship on it, just the selection of sounds and how they're put together. And along, or I should say, in that same vein, I'm going to follow that up with The Coward Forgets His Nightmare by Chanel Beads. This is off of Your Day Will Come. This is the second album by them called Your Day Will Come. This one came out, I believe, last Friday. I played one of the songs on air last week as well. This album has been really sticking with me. I've played some of, I guess, I don't know, it feels like there's an additional layer of context to it. The way that the vocal performance is done on this feels very much inspired by Alex G, and specifically the vocal performances that he'll do, or that he'll have as sort of these background vocals on a lot of his tracks. And having that sort of in the foreground is kind of a cool thing. And again, I think elevated by the sound choices and the way that everything kind of falls together. So without further ado, here's Magic Box by Insides on WSBU 88.3 The Buzz.

Welcome back to WSBU 88.3 The Buzz. That was The Coward Forgets His Nightmares by Chanel Beads, and before that was Magic Box by Insides. Coming up next are two songs that I've never heard before. These two were chosen by my fiance to play on air. I don't know anything about these ones. I know one of the artists. I know The Neighborhood. I don't know this song, though. And I also, I guess the only other hint, I guess, to what this will sound like is that the first song that's going to be up here, Don't Look Any Further by Dennis Edwards, was featured on an X-Files episode. And I don't know, big X-Files fan. So we'll see what they sound like. So without further ado, here is Don't Look Any Further by Dennis Edwards, followed up with Private by The Neighborhood on WSBU 88.3 The Buzz.

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3: 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My name is Owen Murphy. You've been listening to ABC All Bases Covered. That was Don't Look Any Further by Dennis Edwards and Private by the Neighborhood. I liked both of these. Like I said before the break, I hadn't heard either of those beforehand. Those were both recommended to me by... recommended to me by my fiance, and I don't know, I like both of the vibes that they bring quite a lot. I haven't really listened to The Neighborhood very much outside of what just is generally on the radio, but I really like the darker kind of styling that they have going on here, especially with the guitar tone and just the way that it comes in. I don't know, it's a lot of fun. I really like it, and especially it sounds fantastic through the speakers in here in the studio as well. And then Don't Look Any Further is just very, like, I don't know, I just really like the sound of it. The bass line just has... When did this come out? I realized I didn't mention it beforehand, but this is from 1984. It just has a very, like, very synth-heavy, just funky kind of sound. Coming up next is going to be Because I'm Me by The Avalanches. And then I think I realized I mistimed how long the show would be because I had to cut off Hallelujah 13 minutes early because I can't play the whole thing on air. This is not the end of the show, but this was originally going to be the end of the show because I couldn't figure out what to put it with, so I'll follow it up with something. But I love this song. This has been on repeat for me for a while now, just the last, I guess a while being a week, but I've been listening to it on repeat for maybe, I don't know, I'd have to check, it was something like 20, 30 times. I really like this. The Avalanches are I hesitate to say band, more of a group of musicians that are taking different bits and pieces from other songs, other lyricists, and mashing it together in a way that's so seamless that it feels weird to point out that this is all technically like a collage, like a sound collage type of deal, which I think is very, very cool. You'll see what I mean in just a sec. Here is Because I'm Me by The Avalanches off of Wildflower from 2016 on WSBU 88.3 The Buzz.

0: best out the show. That's like the dopest shit in this world right now.
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2: 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That was Because I'm Me by The Avalanches, and we have just enough time for one more, so I want to finish out with a song that has been unfortunately stuck in my head for a week and a half now. It's Flat Beat by Mr. Ojo, which you may have seen in this stupid ad that Levi's put out in the UK in the late 90s, going into the early 2000s. There's a character that they had called Flat Eric, who was just a little yellow puppet guy. And the whole, again, it's a Levi's ad. And they had Mr. Ojo, who, again, was a sort of a French house guy, collaborates with a lot of different people, including Skrillex recently, of all people. Regardless, they had him compose a song. They gave him his little mascot, and it became a chart topper. It's got like 60 some million views on YouTube. It is something. And I don't know, it's a very catchy song. It's been stuck in my head, and I've wanted to play it for a minute. So thank you again for listening. I'll be back here same time next week. Here is Flat Beat by Mr. Ojo on WSBU 88.3 The Buzz.
3: Oh yeah, I used to know Quinnen. He's a real jerky.